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1: Hey, I just got an email that says someone ordered food and it's like being delivered to the station. 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
1: Also, when you approach a group hacking of the sack, how do you, what do you, what is your intro like?
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1: The sack?
0: And Anthony,
2: that's the one activity. Like, that's the main activity.
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1: was in here.
2: You be.
1: Stinger was out. 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
2: God.
1: I got scared.
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My name is Eddie. Until midnight tonight, give you more details to what to expect for the Bills' first away game party. Up after some 41, it's in too deep

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I'll give you details and what to expect on this upcoming season up after Sam Fender and Olivia Dean and Rein Me In on The Edge.

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1: Right, but if it's a science article, why does it have this quote in it? 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
1: 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Steven Seagal.
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Eddie with you. 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
1: 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My name is Eddie. We'll have music coming from Jack White coming to town to Borderland up after Almost Monday. It's No More Regrets.

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if it's a large town or a small town. Just like Joshua and the fabled walls of Jericho, I'm here to tear down the institution. God spoke to me, said, listen to me. I anoint you with the power that'll get them all moving. You're agitated, you're prayed and meditated, you're concentrated on getting elevated. By sundown, Monday, you who come will be blessed with a big money blessing. 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But you must tell seven friends. You must first bring seven friends. And don't be selfish and keep this all to yourself and don't eat shellfish. Hate is trying to take someone else's love for yourself. But I'm here to tell you that love is trying to help someone else. I realize that you have tried and tried and are just about ready to give up.

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1: It's a thigh festival. 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
2: 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Ha. Ha. Ha. 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Ha. 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Ha. 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Ha. Ha. Ha. 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Ha. Ha. Ha. Ha. Ha. Ha. Ha. Ha. Ha. Ha. Ha. Ha. Ha.

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1: And bringing it back once again, some Credit Tuesday. 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

gonna come with me because you look so fine that I really wanna make you mine. 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
1: Oh, that's the sound of a silly dumb game coming at me?
2: Yeah.
1: What's happening?
2: You are going to win, Ellen, tickets to Rock the Country.
1: I'll rock the country.
2: With a game that has nothing to do.
1: Nice.
2: With country.
1: All right. As it should.
2: I saw that it's the birthday of one of the founding members of the band Panic at the Disco.
1: Oh, really?
2: Spencer Smith, former drummer of the band.
1: Oh, nice.
2: Celebrates his 39th birthday today. So we're going to do a game like you've put me through before.
1: Okay.
2: I'm going to describe a place, and you're going to answer in the form of Panic at the... So if I said... This building houses many radio stations and is located at 50 James E. Casey Drive. You would say Panic at the...
1: Radio station?
2: Sure, that works.
1: Cumulus building?
2: At Cumulus Media. Panic at the Cumulus.
1: All right, okay.
2: All right.
1: All right.
2: Very similar to Jeopardy, but not
1: right.
2: like Jeopardy
1: we'll
2: at all.
1: Goes.
2: All right.
1: You can do it, Ellen. I can
2: you
1: do it.
2: You got this.
1: I promise
2: you got
1: I got
2: this.
1: You. I got you.
2: All right, Anthony. A small waterfall located in the Shale Creek Preserve, a section of Chestnut Ridge Park in western New York. A small grotto at the waterfall's base emits natural gas, which can be lit to produce a small flame.
1: Panic at the Eternal Flame.
2: He's
1: nice.
2: Got it, folks. He's
1: We're on
2: got
1: the
2: it.
1: We're on the
2: He's
1: board.
2: Got it. An ivory white marble mausoleum on the right bank of the river Yamuna in India, in Agra, Uttar Pradesh, India.
1: Oh my God.
2: It was commissioned in 1631 by the emperor. To house the tomb of his late wife. It also houses the tomb of Shah Jahan himself. Very famous, one of the most famous locations in the world in India. Think of the ivory white marble mausoleum. It's huge. People travel from all over the world, Anthony, to go see the...
1: Panic at the Taj Mahal?
2: That's it, buddy. You got it. You're so smart. So big-brained.
1: I used to have a placemat as a kid.
2: Yeah.
1: Different placemats, you know, that I'd eat on. One of them was all about the fishes and the fish underneath the ocean. The other one was landmarks.
2: And you know about the Taj Mahal?
1: I know about landmarks.
2: All right. This American football stadium located in Orchard Park, New York, opened in 2026, serving as the home field of the Buffalo Bills.
1: Panic at the Highmark Stadium?
2: Yes. Hopefully there's not too much panic there this year.
1: That's the goal.
2: All right. This 630-foot-tall monument in St. Louis, Missouri is considered the tallest human-made monument in the Western Hemisphere.
1: Tallest, buddy. Panic at the Arch.
2: The Gateway Arch, to be specific.
1: And it's
2: but
1: out today.
2: Nobody calls it that. No. It's what?
1: It's out today.
2: Out?
1: So, sometimes they put the arch away when it's bad weather, but it's
2: like,
1: out today.
2: Good. Well, that's good.
1: Yeah.
2: Good to know in case you were traveling there today.
1: Yeah.
2: It's hot there today, though. All right. It's located at 1795 Hurdle Avenue in Buffalo, New York. Their motto is good sticks and smoking hot chicks.
1: Good sticks and smoking hot chicks on Hurdle. Oh. Panic at the Colony Lounge. Yes.
2: I had to throw that one in because
1: yes.
2: off the air yesterday with Sarah, you informed her about
1: the Colony Lounge.
2: All right. Anthony, it's one of the world's top tourist attractions. And arguably Australia's most recognizable building.
1: Oh.
2: Located alongside Sydney Harbour, it's known as the busiest performing arts venue in the world.
1: It is super pretty. I wish I could go there someday.
2: Yeah.
1: Panic at the Sydney Opera House.
2: Nailed it. Oh, yeah. Ellen's definitely going.
1: For sure going.
2: All right.

0: Roosevelt and Abraham Lincoln?
1: Panic at the Rushmore.
0: Anthony, you, my friend, got every single
1: Ellen.
0: One correct.
1: You're going.
0: Anthony knows his stuff.
1: I know stuff. I've been places. I'm All good right. with maps.
0: Hopefully you have a panic-free morning. 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
7: 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It's the Cass and Anthony Morning Show. And every day we step in here and scour the internet, sweep peruse the periodicals, just looking for the dumb stories of the day. And well, my friends, we done found some dumb ones. It's the ill-advised news. It's your dumb news stories of the day.
8: All right, we're headed to Australia, where they have the same drug problems there as we do here in America.
7: No way.
8: Yes, a Western Australian man was seen entering and leaving a house of interest that was under surveillance as part of a drug operation in Broome, Australia. They were doing ongoing investigations into illicit drugs related to this particular house. Well, the man went into the house, went out of the house, and then got into his car and drove away. He was stopped a couple streets away for a car search, and during the search of the car, a bag containing hot food from the fast food chain Chicken Treat. You'll give me some from Chicken Treat.
7: Nice.
8: Was found. Chicken Treat was found on the rear floor between the driver and passenger seats of the vehicle. So they start rummaging through the fast food bag, and there was a McMuffin, which is interesting. They have McMuffins at Chicken Treat. Look, I don't know. I thought the Mick was like a copyrighted thing.
7: Yeah.
8: But they had...
7: See, I'm McDonald's. They're Mick.
8: Burgers and fries from different fast food outlets were in the Chicken Treat bag. Then there was a McMuffin. And they said, quote, "The bag was found to contain fresh, hot, warm, lovely smelling Chicken Treat. But at the bottom was a cold, discarded McMuffin burger that had been secreted at the bottom of the bag that drew our attention. They opened up and inside they found..."
7: Oh, no.
8: It was a meth McMuffin.
7: I didn't even think they would open up a sandwich.
8: I'm shocked. They did. Inside of the sandwich, it was a Ziploc bag holding 3.5 grams of meth.
7: Oh, it's an eighth.
8: Hidden between the bacon and the egg. I'm glad they got specific with it.
7: That's exactly right. My food pyramid, it goes bacon, meth, egg.
8: Okay, good. Thanks for clearing that up. So, he's in jail. He's been charged with possessing a prohibited drug with intent to sell or supply. So there you go. Don't do that.
7: Do you think?
8: Good hiding spot, though. Honestly, I thought that would work.
7: Like, why would
8: that's a great hiding spot.
7: Why would they want to eat that? Like, if it didn't have meth, they're going to be like, it's clean, let's eat it. Like, were they going to split it?
8: I don't know, man.
7: Why even check the food? All right, my story coming to us from over in Hungary. Well, where, boy, I am that right now. A 24-year-old man got himself a little trouble Saturday morning, August 29th. According to the members of the Hungarian National Police, they received emergency landing near a small village. What they found upon arrival was a 24-year-old man and a crashed Cessna. I guess that morning at the airport, he had stolen the Cessna.
8: Oh, wow.
7: He was drunk. It was just like, this seems
8: like... I'm going to take this plane.
7: He flew near Park's nuclear power plant, the country's sole commercial nuclear facility. Officials say defense radars immediately detected the plane. Stand by a pair of two fighter jets. Almost took off to reach him. But minutes later, he decided to emergency land in a sunflower field.
8: Jeez.
7: They located the damaged aircraft. Again, he was not too far from the scene. Police say the man was slightly injured after touching the ground, but he's okay. But he is definitely going to be getting the full extent of the law for stealing a plane and flying so close to the nuclear power plant. And, of course, whatever money may have been spent to scramble the jets, I'm sure will be a situation for him, too. So, according to local authorities, opening proceedings against the man on accusations of arbitrary seizure of a vehicle and other crimes. So, we don't really pay attention to Hungary, so I doubt we'll see this again. But, sometimes you get drunk and have some fun. I don't recommend this.
8: Like, back in my party days, I'd be like, oh, look, there's a road cone. Let me pick it up and carry it a few blocks before someone tells me, like, put it down. A plane? Stealing a plane never really crossed my mind.
7: And it has to be, like, a drunk pilot, because just a random dude who knows how to fly.
8: Fly a plane?
7: It was a flight simulator?
8: Incredible.
7: Interesting.
8: All right, well,
7: Sunflower field sounds nice, though.
8: It does sound nice.
7: Right?
8: There's one in Sanborn, New York, by the way.
7: I know, I'm taking pictures there.
8: All right, well, that's cool. Well, you have?
7: Yeah.
8: With who?
7: I don't remember. My wife from my tailgates, probably.
8: Oh, okay. He's a man of mystery, my friends. He's a man of mystery.
5: Wow.
1: What the hell is even that?
5: That was some seriously dumb news.
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1: Oh, Anthony. Are you ready to become biologically irresistible? I think the answer is yes. I don't even think I need to ask. I know
2: I'm in for that. I know.
1: Well, there's a new trend you've heard of.
2: Layer to the game.
1: Protein maxing, where the people are trying to eat as much protein or ingest as much protein as possible. Looks maxing are the people doing like a lot of drugs and injections.
2: They buy the hard gum that makes their jaw bigger.
1: Yes, or like soaking their face in water every day and doing all these things to
2: the cold bath
1: to be as beautiful as they can be. Well, there's a new trend online where men are not showering, not using deodorant before dates, and it's called pheromone maxing. Okay, but it goes further than that. Some of them are wearing unwashed shirts.
2: Oh.
1: Because they believe that if they amplify their natural musk, they will become biologically irresistible, which is not an exact science. Studies on human pheromones are inconclusive. There are men who have taken it to the fullest extent, and they are drinking their own urine.
2: No, well, what?
1: Yeah.
2: For what?
1: To sweat out toxins.
2: Oh, no.
1: Then to smell.
2: Oh, no.
1: Stronger in the pheromone department.
2: I just watched Dodgeball last night. Of course I drink my own pee because it tastes sterile and I like the
1: disgusting
2: taste.
1: So this is a thing. There's TikToks about it.
2: Oh, my God.
1: It's hit Fox News and Vice and all these things. Like, did you ever remember there was like pheromone cologne and like perfume back when we were in college?
2: I remember the
1: where it like didn't have a smell. You spray it on you. Some witchcraft. It's supposed to like bring out your natural scent to make you irresistible. I never bought it, but I remember it existing.
2: Did you ever meet a guy that had it?
1: Yeah, I married a guy who had it.
2: That's incredible.
1: I know.
2: So it worked.
1: Well, I don't know if he used it on me or not. That's the thing. I remember
2: when we moved
1: in together, I was like, what is this? He's like, I was trying to get girls in college. I was like, did it work? He was like, absolutely not. So,
2: I mean,
1: the drinking of the pee for me is like,
2: that's definitely a bit much.
1: Yeah.
2: Especially like, bro, like how hydrated are you? Is that clear or not?
1: But I see a lot of people online talk about armpit play. Do you know about this? Like, there's a whole kink community about armpit stuff.
2: Oh, dang it, I gotta go find it. I saw a great tweet about that.
1: People love a stinky armpit.
2: Oh, this is what it was. It said armpit play is a CIA psyop to prepare us for not having water since everyone's gonna stink.
1: Oh, good.
2: Like a preemptive fake olfactory kink.
1: Yeah. Apparently, there's a lot of eroticism tied to the underarm. I'm neither here nor there with how I feel about it.
2: I will say this. There is certainly a certain link between smell and attraction. 100%. 100%. I remember growing up, and I got my first fancy bottle of cool water cologne.
1: Oh, babe, cool water was it in high school, man.
2: Before that, I had something that my grandma used to give to my grandpa.
1: Oh, yeah.
2: And it was like some old 1920s smell. It was terrible.
1: Stetson for man.
2: It was, dog, it was, I wish I could find the bottle. It was so egregiously bad.
1: Yeah.
2: And it's like, I get it. Like, I've been with people that are just like, oh, you know, they'll say like, oh, if, you know, if they smell you with your, or like they want to keep your hoodie, you know, they want to wear your clothes and stuff because they like your smell. Like, I've heard of these things. I still can't.
1: I have two. It's just not me.
2: I can't imagine going unshowered to a date and being like, yeah, this is going to work.
1: This is going to work.
2: This is going to make it happen.
1: Wearing an unwashed shirt, drinking your pee. And like, what are we doing here?
2: The shirt is muscle manos, you know. Again, if it passes the smell test, it's going to be in for me. Ideally, it's a clean shirt. I'm hoping it's a clean shirt.
1: Yeah, I think they're specifically going with like,
2: that's wild.
1: A one that's more fragrant. All right, how do we feel about this? Headed to the text line, 716-952-9334.
2: Is there any, and obviously we're interested in both sides of the spectrum, all sides of the spectrum, where you land it, you know, if you're a lady that's willing to do this?
1: Because
2: there's other stuff, you know, I heard about that, you know, that with their, you know, the dabbing behind the neck and stuff of their own.
1: I have heard about that.
2: So, like, you know.
1: I've heard about that. I've talked to people like over the years where it's like, I used to work with a guy that would get mad when they were like about to have a little, you know, and she's like, hold on, let me go shower first. He didn't want her to.
2: No.
1: Yeah, he didn't want her to. So I know it takes all kinds.
2: I got a phrase for it. It's called work butt. If you've been working all day, you got work butt. I'm going to need you to go wash that off.
1: Oh, yeah. I very much, for my own personal comfort.
2: You not want radio balls. It's not healthy for you. It's not good.
1: You don't want FM balls.
2: Yeah, no, not FM. Yeah. Not even AM balls.
1: I don't even know.
2: The oldest ones.
1: Yeah, AM balls usually more wrinkly.
2: It's more crackly, too.
1: Hang lower. All right. Carrie said, hell no, you better shower before our date or there may not be a second date. Brow, what a delightful world we live in. Also, Matthew, I hate this world. You got what? You're not down to drink your own pee, fellas?
2: Brian says, WTF. Kim says, please don't do this.
1: Yeah. And Dean, I said, disgusting.
2: Smart move here by Mandatory. That's why you never kiss on the first date or the second. Interesting.
1: Why, though?
2: What if they smell showered, though? Is it fine then?
1: Yeah, if they smell so fresh and so clean, can you kiss? Man, I think she's talking about the pee drinking. But that, if you got to a third date with a pee drinker, they're going to assume that they're still drinking the pee on the third date when you go in to kiss them, right? Anyways, don't do that. All right, but that's the latest. Beware if you're single out
2: there.
1: That
2: yellow Listerine. I never bought that yellow Listerine.
1: Oh
2: my God. I was just like, what is that color? I don't like that color.
1: Point.
2: Get it out of here. I
1: hated that color. Ew. Ugh.
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1: What a weird day yesterday in Buffalo. I mean, we ended the evening with incredible downpour of storms, flooding, still causing issues. I think a lot of you are probably waking up to water in the basement. Just awful. Hate to see it. Yeah. And maybe the guy on the roof warned us it was coming because he was seeking higher ground. Anthony, you mentioned it earlier. Like, maybe he knew.
2: Maybe he knew.
1: He foretold.
2: Maybe he was from the future.
1: I think it's so strange. This was all over social media yesterday, but no mentions of it on the news that there was a guy. You said Clinton and Claire?
2: Clinton and Claire.
1: So is that like the Sloan neighborhood? Clinton neighborhood, I guess, is what we would call it.
2: Clinton goes a long distance.
1: Yeah, could be pretty close to the radio station, I would assume. And there's a guy on the roof, kind of straddling. It's a peaked roof, a triangle roof, the traditional kind you think of. He's straddling it. And down below in the little window underneath, you see...
2: Around Fillmore.
1: Okay.
2: Fillmore and Smith.
1: Okay. You see a police officer handing him up a drink. And the people on the streets that were watching it all go down could not believe it. They were giving him twisted teas, cans of twisted teas.
2: Through the attic window.
1: Take a listen to these ladies. It's so great.

0: Someone said, this is a really genius way to get free alcohol delivery.
1: Right? Can you imagine if this was the trick? This is like legit the trick. All the parties we were at in college, we ran out of beer.
0: Yeah.
1: Hold on, guys. I know something. Like,
0: literally, someone tweeted, so I can just call the cops and they're going to give me a twisted tea? And then other people saying they should have just put a folding table down. You know, he would have jumped off right down. That could have been an easier way to get him down.
1: So this is probably the most Buffalo thing I've seen not related to the Bills.
0: Yeah, it is interesting. I don't know how it all played out because there's no reports other than from the streets. But then while they're there dealing with this whole thing,
1: a fight breaks out.
0: A fight breaks out. So then they have to like stop focusing on Twisted Tea Roof Guy to get involved with the fight. What is going on? What a day.
1: What an active intersection.
0: What a day
1: right there
0: for the Buffalo Police Department. What a journey. Those are probably the days where you're like, well, that was a weird one. Like when you get back, you know,
1: right,
0: to work or whatever, like, well, that was strange. Yeah, so it they said apparently the man would only come down if he got twisted teas. They handed him multiple.
1: He would chug them,
0: toss the can off the roof, and then go right back down to lying on the roof.
1: Someone said, what, no littering charge for that?
0: That's a great point. If you want to see the videos, we'd be happy to send them to you.
1: We need to know more.
0: The fact that the local news, yes, we know you need to report on like important things like the flooding and stuff, but I also find I'm very, very interested in this. I need more information. Like, does anyone know? Surely someone knows
1: someone has to know this guy.
0: In Buffalo, everybody knows everybody. Who's this guy? What's his story? Can we get him on the show? I got a question.
1: Well, break Twisted Tees, 716-952-9334.
0: Seriously, yes, Twisted Tees in exchange for a phone call.
1: A conversation. We can do that. It's exchange rate.
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1: All right, it's a 103.3 The Edge. It's the Cass and Anthony Morning Show. With us now is our buddy Todd Kahn from Tonawanda, looking to take on Cassidy and Can't Beat Cass. For a chance to score tickets, go see the Jets and the Retrograde at Electric City on September 23rd. Todd, your most Friday voice. Tell Cassidy to get on out of the studio.
2: Cassidy, get out of here.
3: Adios.
0: Yo, yeah.
3: Adios.
0: Yeah.
1: And she's legon. All right, Todd, me and you now. Pop culture quiz game 5. Rapid fire questions. Don't know the answer. Say you don't know. Take your silence as a no. And all ties go to the house. Here we go. MTV is airing best of VMA specials ahead of the 2026 VMAs. Donnie Wahlberg is going to host the best of specials. Donnie Wahlberg is best known for what boy band?
2: New Kids on the Block.
0: There you go. There you go. Wait a minute.
2: Yeah,
0: wait a
2: minute.
1: Jeff Goldblum will host season 2 premiere of SNL UK. Jeff was in what horror love movie with Gina Davis about an insect?
2: Fly.
1: Might have been. 20 farms across North America are celebrating Dolly Parton and her Imagination Library with themed corn mazes. All proceeds go back to the Imagination Library. When does Dolly work?
2: 9 to 5.
1: Might have been. Kim Thayil has a birthday today. He's 66 years old. He is the guitarist for what band reuniting for a halftime show this NFL season?
2: Soundgarden.
0: Might have been.
1: And finally, it's National Newspaper Carrier Day. What is the Disney movie about newspapers and labor rights?
2: He's Newsies.
1: Oh! All right, bring Cass back.
2: Christian Bale.
1: All right, Cass. 5 out of 5 for Todd here on a Friday.
4: Wow.
1: Let's see how you do.
4: Okay.
1: MTV is airing the best of VMA special ahead of the 2026 VMAs. Donnie Wahlberg going to be the host of the best of special. Donnie Wahlberg, best known for what boy band?
4: New Kids on the Block.
1: You're correct on that one. Jeff Goldblum will host season 2 of premiere of the SNL UK. Jeff was in what horror love movie with Gina Davis about an insect?
4: The Fly.
1: The Fly is correct on that one. 20 farms across America or across North America are celebrating Dolly Parton with and her Imagination Library with themed corn mazes. All proceeds from the mazes will go back to the Imagination Library. When does Dolly work?
4: 9 to 5.
1: Oh, you better believe it. It's Kim Thayil's birthday today. 66 years old. He's a guitarist for what band reuniting for a halftime show this NFL season?
4: Soundgarden.
1: Soundgarden's correct on that one. And finally, it's National Newspaper Carrier Day. What is the Disney movie about newspapers and labor rights?
4: The great film Newsies.
1: Newsies is correct on that one. 5 out of 5 ties. 5 out of 5 ties go to the house. But Todd, a great job today, buddy. You know what you got to do.
2: Todd from Tonawanda, I cannot be Cassidy.
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0: Cass and Anthony, Mornings on the Edge, Saturday replay.
1: How did we get home from the club when we were drunk back in the day? We did not have Uber or Lyft or anything like that. I remember when Lyft was a thing, what a novel concept that was. I was well out of the house. I was off in Charlotte, North Carolina, working my first radio job or my second radio job. And I was like, this is cool. We could have really used this back in the day. But then now someone asked that question online. I was like, you know what? How did we get home? before like technology time is a little blurry, a little hazy.
2: Again, the question is, how did millennials get home after a night out in the era before Ubers?
1: Okay, so let's take it back because this is an era where you could text your friends mm-hmm. to meet up.
2: Yeah.
1: But like GPS was not on the phone.
2: Not the way that
1: it is
2: now.
1: So we were still like map questing or like printing out places to go. And then I feel like texts weren't always unlimited in some of the time. So like you maybe would have to make a plan and just hope they showed up type of situation. Or we'd have to like message on Instant Messenger to make a plan. But then like we'd go out and we'd drink and then like, yeah, how did we get home? How do we do it?
2: And it, of course, depends on where you live and what you experience. I'm sure if you lived in a big New York City, you could say the subway and say cabs because there's plentiful of them. Cabs aren't, and I don't know if Buffalo pre-Uber was super cabbed out. It could have been a very cabby city. I'm unaware of that world because I was not here for that. But where I grew up in St. Louis, not a huge cab city.
1: No,
2: we had
1: same
2: cabs,
1: with me.
2: But not a big cab city. So I would prefer to go to neighborhood bars of the neighborhood that I lived in because therefore I could just walk home as the easy way to do that.
1: Okay. A lot of great text coming in, and it's actually helping me remember some things. I think I kind of had just forgotten in general about cramming as many people into a car as you possibly could. Because like I remember being outside the bars at night, like just hanging out, like waiting for someone to come get us, I think.
2: Yeah.
1: Like, who is the person that would come get us, though? It's like, oh, so-and-so didn't come out tonight. Let's go see if they're still awake.
2: The mom of the group goes back to those mom qualities I was talking about the other day. Great to hear text from Allison, 716-952-9334. We got home by bribing our underclassmen friends who weren't 21 but had cars, and they had to be designated driver for the night. I remember in college that being a thing where we had buddies that you're DD for the night. It doesn't mean that they didn't drink. It just means they drank less than the rest of
1: us. Which is the sad thing.
2: It is.
1: Because it's like, oh, you're not having 15 drinks? Oh, yeah, I'm the DD for the night.
2: Yeah,
1: I'm just going to have
2: five. Like three or four.
1: Yeah, I'm going to be honest. We definitely were driving tipsy in some cases.
2: Do not recommend
1: it. It was
2: that.
1: Like, oh, God, no, I don't.
2: No.
1: It was like, because once I was older than my friend. When she turned 21, she could finally go to the bars with me. And it was like, okay, who's the less drunk person? That's the person that's going to drive. Mm-hmm. But of course, we're going to hit the McDonald's to get the snack wraps before we go to bed.
2: Dollar McChickens.
1: So, yeah.
2: Those
1: it just
2: days.
1: So irresponsible. Such a bad choice.
2: Eric hopping in with the bad. All DWIs. Now they have Ubers. No license.
1: Yep. There you go. Okay. Infinite Towel Brandon said, I remember having three options. Setting up a DD prior to going out. Sleeping at said event if it was a house party. Oh, yeah. Or walking home and hoping for the best. I never did the walk home, or tried not to because I was a female and it's just like, you know, I'm not going to take that risk. But remember that? Just sleeping over?
2: Uh-huh.
1: And it's like all...
2: So crash this couch, man. Don't worry about it.
1: Yeah, it's all good and well until like the middle of the night you sober up enough that you're like, man, it's like freezing in here. I have no blanket.
2: Uh-huh.
1: I want to go home. Like, it just was never great. It, for me, sleeping over at the house was never great.
2: Especially at a bro's house, the bathroom's never that clean. It's just so it's not fun. Another Cassidy with the K hopping with a great a tale, something that I can relate to because it happens a lot for me. Whenever my phone dies and I happen to be out of the house, I'm swiftly reminded how it was before we had smartphones and wondering, how the hell did we do it?
1: Yeah.
2: It's so inconvenient, but also so freeing to know that nobody can get a hold of me until I'm home. I remember trying to meet up with friends before we had cell phones and had hopes and prayers that they'd get there at the same time as our designated meeting spot.
1: I mean, think about it. How many times are you meeting up with someone in current times? Like, say you're meeting at the Bison's game or something, and you're at, like, the Exchange Street entrance, and they're at the Swan Street. Mm-hmm. So you're, like, texting. Back in the day, you just had to figure it out.
2: Had to find them in the crowd.
1: Yeah, like, that's crazy.
2: Uh-huh.
1: It's so crazy, but we did it.
2: That's where that awkward wave came from in public that sometimes people do. Hey,
1: yeah,
2: hi,
1: that
2: it's me.
1: My dad does the really loud whistle, so he'll really loud whistle in public, and people know where he is. Michael said, "DD, leave car, bike, or old school cab." Oh, remember we would leave our cars.
2: Yep.
1: And then the next morning, you're like, "Can you take me back to get my car?"
2: Thanks, appreciate it.
1: And then they launched a thing in some cities where you could get someone to come pick you up. And they would drive your car home for you. And they
2: what?
1: Put like, yeah, it was in, I think it was in like Austin when I lived there.
2: All.
1: They would come get you on a little motorized scooter and then drive your car home for you, put their car, their little bike in the trunk and then scoot off into the night. I thought that was pretty cool. I never took advantage of it because it scared me, but I was like, that's kind of cool.
2: Be nice hopping in. But would we have the money for Ubers and Lyfts back then?
1: Oh, yeah.
2: I remember mom saying, don't drink too much. And I said, I have $5. I'm getting one Bailey's on the rocks. And I'm going to sip it all night long. Has she offered me another $5?
1: No
2: when I got another
1: way.
2: Drink? No way.
1: No way. Also, we were drinking like dollar pitchers and stuff. Like,
2: yeah.
1: What would an Uber have cost back then? Yeah, Jim said, took turns. It was not fun when it was your turn to drive. You had to hope that your friends didn't barf in the boiling hot, cram-packed car. Yeah, that sucked. Like, it's all fun being the drunk friend, but then when you're the one who you drew the straw to be, like, the driver that night, you're like, I hate my friends. I hate, they're so annoying. Oh, my God.
2: Oh, my God, DJ. One night, fall freshman year, my friends did not have enough room for me in the car, so I walked from Marcello, which was on Main Street back in the day, to Buff State at 3 a.m.
1: Oh, my God.
2: I think I got home as the sun came up.
1: They didn't have room for you? Those are horrible friends. The fact that they didn't come back to get you.
2: Right.
1: After they dropped them off is nuts. That's crazy. Carrie said payphones. Still a thing back in the day. We used payphones. Yeah, but who did you call?
2: Who did you call?
1: Yeah. Oh, my gosh. This is crazy.
2: Dang, Brandy. Our parties were in the woods, so we'd walk a couple of miles.
1: Dang. Oh, cool. D-Nice said the Cove on Transit has a van that will take you home. Huh. That's pretty cool.
2: Interesting.
1: Steven said, in San Francisco, you can get random rides from strangers. It's crazy unsafe, but drunk me didn't make great decisions. Oh, pagers. I never had a pager, so I missed out on that life.
2: I had a friend that, what do you call it, had the two-way texter.
1: What was that like?
2: I was jealous all the time, that's for sure. Katie hopping in, we met at someone's house and drove. Yes, after drinking, but their driver, usually me, stopping early and getting food on the way home.
1: Oh, yeah, you were like, I'm going to stop at midnight, and you guys can keep drinking till the bar closes, but I'm going to stop at
2: midnight.
1: I'm
2: going to stop.
1: That was so annoying to be that person, though, because everyone just got so, like, belligerently drunk. That was not my favorite. Oh, my gosh, Jason. You might win. I've walked back from Canada twice to North Tonawanda during Memorial Weekend. Oh, my gosh. Okay, let's go to Charlie. Charlie always has the best stories, always. Years ago, my wife and I were at a concert in Lockport. We got into a fight and she left me with my phone. It was 11:30. I decided to walk home to Wilson down transit.
2: Oh, my God, Charlie.
1: I'm absolutely ish-faced, but I trucked on. I finally get to Newfane. Someone pulled over to pick me up. It was my wife. Oh, no.
2: Get in the car. What are you doing?
1: Oh, my gosh. And then Jenna with the Buffalo memory of walking in heels in the winter, half-dressed. Was it on Chippewa, Jenna? That's what they say. Oh, my gosh. You guys, we are old. Those were the days.
2: Don't do what we did, kids.
1: Do not drive drunk.
2: Make better decisions. Make better decisions
1: than
2: we
1: Uber.
2: Did.
1: Use Uber.
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1: All right. Let's do it. Let's bandle.
2: Bandle!
1: Bandle is where we work together to guess a song. And today,
3: as a team,
1: we've got a challenge ahead of us because I'm seeing it's a very hard par five bandle. Okay.
2: Nice.
1: No worries. We got this.
2: We got this. Big brains aboard.
1: We got this. All right, let's go. 1993 is when the song came out.
2: Nice. I was very much alive.
1: 123 million YouTube views. That's a lot for 93. Okay, and it's a very hard par five with drums and bass, guitar, piano, electric guitar, and vocals.
2: Oh, piano, electric guitar.
1: All right. I think we just need to hop right into it.
2: All right, let's do it.
1: And if you have any guesses as we go and try and figure out what the song is, you can send them to the text line.
2: 716-952-9334.

0: It certainly does sound familiar.
1: It does. I'm thinking rock song, but I don't know for sure. I don't have a real strong feeling of that.
0: Text coming in saying Stand By Me. This would be 1993.
1: Is when the song came out. Stand By Me is from like the 50s, right? No?
0: Unless there's another one we don't
1: know
0: about.
1: Maybe there's one we're not thinking of.
0: Definitely not Dr. Dre, Shane says. I'm with that, even though Dr. Dre did have
1: Nothing
0: But a G Thing. Oh, Mike. Really?
1: We need to check the year, but I think Mike nailed it. I think Mike's right. That's why it sounds familiar. What year did that song come out? I think Mike got it.
0: 92, but you know how Vandal is.
1: I think Vandal is sometimes a little off.
0: Released April 5th of 93.
1: Yes, and Brian agrees. Oh, but a good guess from Melanie, I think. Okay, so here's what we got. Mike and Brian think it's Fade Into You by Mazzy Star, which I think is actually correct. Let's listen to it.
2: Don't know the lyrics, but it kind of sounds like this.
3: It does. Yeah. That was pretty good. 93 for me.
2: I don't really know what she's saying, but I think it is that song.
0: September of 93, in fact. On the B side of I'm Gonna Bake My Biscuit.
3: Gonna bake
2: my biscuits.
1: Yeah, I think it is Mazzy Star. Right, Mike? You don't need to know the lyrics. It's all about the vibe. Yeah.
0: I mean, it'd be pretty solid.
1: Yeah, everyone said, yes, that's what it is. Rick said, I just played a wedding a few weeks ago. We played that song, and I think that's right. Okay, let's guess it. Man, a par five, you got it on this first step, potentially. That's cool.
0: That's pretty slick.
1: Mazzy Star, Fade Into You. We're going to guess it now. If this isn't it for some reason, which I'm pretty sure it is,

0: slow song, slow dance song.
1: It would be.
0: Hope Sandoval on the vocals, by the way.
1: And the tambourine.
0: Max. Well, it's a steel guitar, a pedal steel.
1: This is the part where I was like, I don't know the lyrics, but now I do. A stranger's heart is out of home. Thank you to the captions. You put your hands into your head. Okay. We're fading, we're fading. All right,
0: from
1: good job,
0: Santa Monica,
1: guys.
0: California.
1: That is so impressive. I knew it sounded familiar, but I would not have been able to get there on the first step.
0: Carrie says, I've never heard the song, and I feel no need to hear it again.
1: Wait, how have you not heard? This song was hugely
0: popular. You worked in radio. How did you
1: popular.
0: Miss this?
1: Wait, how did you? Carrie.
0: We need to talk about this.
1: Yeah, hold
0: Carrie,
1: wait.
0: We're gonna, on the text line. We don't have to do it.
1: Yeah, we'll text you. Okay. Wait, what? How did you not hear that song?
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1: It's 103.3 The Edge. It's the Cass and Anthony morning show. We always talk about, you know, what happens if, like, when the world is ending. Maybe there's one man and one woman, and you're tasked with, like, saving humanity.
2: Repopulating the world.
1: Would you do it? You know, like, and you're like, well, that wouldn't happen. That's not a thing that's going to happen. But, oh, my gosh, out in nature.
3: It's happening, buddy.
1: He is filling up the nests left and right. This one bird that they're saying is keeping his species alive. One single bird.
3: Quote, at the top of his game.
1: I feel like, yeah, there we go. Now we can talk about him.
2: Feel that bird game coming at you? This bird is a 10-year-old Montague Harrier.
1: Yeah, I guess the species was not doing well. They were saying it was on the verge of disappearing entirely from the UK, which is where they go during a certain part of the year. And so they started tracking these birds. They put rings around their, you know, their legs so that they can follow their lifespan. Mm-hmm. And AU, which is the chemical symbol for gold on
3: the periodic table.
1: His name is AU. He is a 10-year-old stud.
3: Stud. Quote, absolutely prolific male. He has served 16 juveniles over the course of his life, 10 in the last 2 years.
1: Do you think he's, like, walking around talking trash?
3: Right. Do you think he knows it's on him to repopulate? Or is this just a choice? Is he just a hoe?
1: Right. Is he just a hoe and he don't know? They call him the Golden Boy. And they're like, he's back again because they watch him. These, these, you know, people that study birds, I think they're like ornithologists.
3: You are correct on that one.
1: They're like, oh, he's back. And so he would do acrobatic mating displays.
3: Nice.
1: In the hopes of catching the eye of some willing females.
3: That's what it takes, fellas. You gotta get acrobatic with it.
1: Yeah, so the quote says, he'll fly to like 1,000 feet in the air, and then he'll do these amazing twists and turns, flashing his wings. Then the females will appear.
3: You get pregnant just from that alone.
1: And they'll chase him. They chase him. So, you know, I think the fellas have gone wrong with, we were talking about that pheromone maxing. You guys need to do more Cirque du Soleil type ish.
3: Exactly.
1: That's what we want. Three of them had a big fight. They got down to two. The two stayed, and both of them nested with him. Show out, fellas. Show out a little bit more.
3: He's fathered six chicks with the two mates, 4 female, 2 male.
1: Dress for the female gaze. Hoochie daddy shorts. Let's go, fellas. Let's see those thighs. I just think, take it from AU. He's like, he's definitely peacocking.
3: Also, very good point to note here. The six new hatchlings are spread evenly amongst the two nests, which mean, and they're 1 kilometer apart. So, fellas, if you're going to have two families,
1: at least be a
3: kilometer apart. Minimum.
1: Yeah.
2: Minimum.
1: God, do you think he knows? Do you think he knows?
3: It's like a conscious idea. Like, I gotta keep making. There's only so many of us. I gotta keep making more.
1: Or is he just straight up bird ho and is like, I'm just living my life.
3: Here, man. I heard a call over that way. I'm about to fly over that way. All right, all right, all right.
1: Incredible. Good for him, though.
3: Yeah,
1: pretty incredible. It's pretty incredible. And then it makes you wonder when you look at other species that have, like, let themselves fade out. Be like, you could have
3: been in the game, son.
1: You could have screwed your way to saving your species. What were you doing? Lazy.
3: So if you're feeling weak, you're back against the wall, all these things happening to us as a human species, let me know. Let me know. I'm down to help you out. You know, we'll rejuvenate that life in you, really, for sure.
1: Birth rates are down. Uh-huh. The town I lived in before I moved to Buffalo, they're closing schools
3: because
1: there's not enough kids.
3: Wild.
1: That's how bad it is. So, Anthony, it's up to you, buddy.
3: It's up to me. I will shoulder this load for all of us.
1: Oh, God. Don't say load.

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1: Ladies and gentlemen, can I please have your attention?
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7: 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It's the Cass and Anthony Morning Show. And every day we step in here and scour the internet. We peruse the periodicals. Just looking for the dumb stories of the day. You know what not to do as you begin your day. And buddy, we found some dumb ones. It's the ill-advised news. It's your dumb news stories of the day. And Cass, if you don't mind, I'd like to jump on the first one here.
8: Absolutely.
7: Awesome. Cool. So I think this is something that we all should be mindful of. And I know I say this a lot because of how I drive. I never really use GPS. Like, if I use it, you know, I use it once, and then I just try to, you know,
8: memorize
7: and, after that. You know, and I want everyone to start, you know, exercising their brain as much as they can with that sort of thing, because these fellas from Roseville, California, three hikers, decided to climb and hike Mount Shasta, the birthplace of Shasta Cola, though. You know, everyone knows that.
8: That's not true, right?
7: So,
8: okay.
7: These three fellas relied on the Gemini AI tool to plan their route up the mountain.
8: Oh, no.
7: And it did not go their way. The U.S. Forest Service and the Sheriff's Office said these novice hikers used the Google Artificial Intelligence Gemini, which recommended less food and water than the group ultimately needed. Less food and water than they ultimately needed. Authorities said the group set off at the trailhead, set up base camp at night at a prohibited site, which, again, if you had a map of which they provided you with the trails of which has been made for you to walk on, you wouldn't have been in a prohibited site. The group began the summit attempt at 3 a.m. the next morning while carrying enough food and water for an 8-hour climb, but they went more slowly than anticipated around 3 p.m. So they were advised by hikers to turn around. A group arrived at a summit at 7 p.m. One of them blew out a knee. Another one, they all ran out of water. They ran out of food. They had a battery charger. The battery in their cell phone ran out. Their backup batteries ran out as well.
8: Oh, my gosh.
7: The night fell, and they were at 11,000 feet. No extra layers because they were only planning an 8-hour hike. They survived, but barely. Quote from the fellows, "We relied heavily too much on AI rather than critical thinking." Get out of the computer.
8: This is the warning. Like, at this point, it's like you could turn back.
7: You don't understand.
8: Yeah, you
7: could
8: turn back.
7: This land was traversed by people for thousands of years before the arrival of this country. And now we have maps. Maps that have been given to us with pathways on these hikes for you to follow the pathways for safe hiking. And you're choosing to be like, well, AI, why don't we just do something a little bit different? And then you end up in a 16-hour climb that was supposed to be 8. With the meal, and even like planned meals, like something with less fats because they took too long to digest.
8: Oh my God.
7: So they ended up being, you know, having less energy.
8: Oh God.
7: Also super cold because they didn't plan to be there at night.
8: I'm so doomed, y'all.
7: So just
8: get off the AI.
7: Let go of it. Let yourself free. Maybe leave it in the car or just, you know, I don't know, man. My phone dies all the time and I love it. It don't bother me at all.
8: All right. I got a Chinese student who was sent $18 million by his parents to invest in property in Sydney, Australia. And what did he do with the money, Anthony? Instead, he got cosmetic surgery, bought luxury jewelry, bought a car, bought a lavish apartment. His name's Alan Zhu. He's 29 years old, and he's now lost his appeal against a Victorian Supreme Court. They found the money was not a gift.
7: Oh.
8: If the money was a gift, maybe he would have gotten away with it. But it was basically, here is money. While you're there in Australia, buy properties. This is an investment for our family. And the judges are now ordering that he repay almost $5 million and transfer two properties to his mom. He said, "I'm a greedy person, a dishonest person. I'm an immoral person. I'm a very bad person, and I cannot control the devil living in my own heart."
7: Whoa.
8: Yeah.
7: Wow. Well, he's a poetic little guy.
8: Yeah. He is. Maybe he should have gone into poetry instead of stealing money from his mom.
7: Heart.
8: But yeah, like, mom must just be rolling in cash, because as I'm reading more about the story, he spent $250,000 on living necessities. He basically converted his mom's money from U.S. dollars into Australian dollars without telling her. There was a bunch of money that's not accounted for. He got a bunch of surgeries, including eyelid surgery that affected his sight so badly he could not have written the second apology letter to her because he had swollen eyes. Basically, it's just this weird thing that's been going on since like 2021, and they're now just starting to get to the bottom of all of it.
7: Crazy.
8: But he said, my mom was, you know, like bad to me during my childhood, so the money should go to
7: revenge.
8: Me. Yeah, so he's basically trying
7: revenge.
8: To get revenge on mom, and now the courts are saying, not so fast.
7: I wonder if he's a one-child policy baby or not.
8: I don't know
7: when that ended. I do know that they're over 90% housing over there. Like, there's very little homelessness.
8: In China.
7: Yeah, so, like, it's not like they're starving for a home.
8: Yeah.
7: Like, apparently they have enough money to purchase other homes in other countries.
8: That's wild.
7: Who'd have thought?
8: All right, well.
7: It is possible.
8: It is, be safe out there, you know, with a three-day weekend. You know, don't be like, you know what, I'm going to step out and do something out of character this weekend. Don't, because you might end up in the ill-advised news.
7: And if you're into role play, I'll gladly be the illiterate, cold-hearted son if you want to give me, how was it, 10 million?
8: Oh, like 18 million.
7: 18 million, yeah. Yeah, man, we can even do a fraction of that. It's no big deal. I can be cold-hearted son, easy.
8: Now, if you had to get some cosmetic surgery with
7: funny.
8: It, which one would you pick, Anthony?
7: Which one I pick? I have to pick what he chose?
8: Just what, no, just like cosmetic surgery. What you doing?
7: That's a great question.
8: Yeah.
7: I guess I would just pierce the nips. Does that count as cosmetic surgery?
8: It does not, no.
7: How does that not count as cosmetic surgery?
8: It just doesn't count.
7: There's a hole.
8: Like a little lip filler. Would you like to, you know,
7: my lips are already beautiful.
8: Increase like the shape of your earlobes or
7: no.
8: elongate
7: bigger
8: your...
7: earlobes? Is that what people want?
8: I have no idea. I'm just throwing some stuff out there.
7: You're telling me bigger earlobes is a procedure, but not
8: I have no idea.
7: Not a nipple piercing?
8: Nipple piercing is just a piercing.
7: Yeah, it's a hole in my body that wasn't there.
8: It's a body that's considered body modification, not cosmetic surgery.
7: All
8: right, well, think about it.
5: Wow.
8: Get back to me.
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1: Hey, nice to meet you. It's Anthony here at 103.3 The Edge, and I'm looking to meet someone out there in the world, and I have a curious, I'm here in the studio. Sarah's here. How's it going? Cass is here. Mm-hmm. Ladies are full, okay? They're discussing mom stuff, because Sarah, also a mom, discussing mom things, and I'm wondering, as the single guy in the studio here, how do I identify good mom traits when I'm meeting somebody?
2: Ooh, that's a great question.
1: Because I had a difficult relationship with my mother, so yes, I don't want them to have any traits that my mom has.
2: Right,
3: get that.
2: Yeah.
1: So how do I come across somebody
3: I
1: and be like,
3: have
1: oh,
3: mother issues?
2: Yeah.
1: Those are great mom skills. How do I read that as two mothers out there doing the dang thing?
2: Okay, so if that is important to you, that would imply that you want children, or you're open to the idea and you don't want to get stuck with someone who would be a terrible mother.
1: It sounds like a bad move to make.
2: Okay,
1: yeah.
2: For sure.
1: We get it right the first time, even though I know it's, you know.
2: Yeah, it's tricky. I will say that you don't truly know what a partner will be like as a parent until you do it. True. Because, you know, with my husband, he was not as like ready, I will say, to like hop in and parent. When we were struck with it, it was like a learning curve, you know, and I think I was like, I don't know what I'm doing, but it just came natural to me. Like, I'm just doing this thing, even though I don't really know what I'm doing.
1: Was it years of like that little baby that would throw up when we were kids that you could buy to throw up at the house?
2: I never had the throwing
1: never
2: up
1: had
2: baby,
1: throw ups.
2: No.
1: Were you burping He-Man?
2: Maybe I was burping He-Man or like Skeletor. Yeah. I just think like for me, I got very lucky that it, even though like they don't, there's no manual or anything, like, it came pretty naturally for the most part. And, like, I had the desire to be a good
1: desire
2: mom.
1: Desire to be a good mom.
2: Yeah. But, like, that isn't in everybody. I mean,
3: no,
2: like, we've both seen people
3: who don't ever want kids, who don't hate kids, but they just don't want their own, you know?
2: Yeah. Or people that have them and then are not the best at it because it just doesn't seem like they have that gene in them, you know, right. Like the maternal instinct or whatever. So, okay, that's the question. If Anthony is out there trying to meet people and, you know, eventually maybe have a kid, how is he going to know that they would even be a good mother? Well, that's a great question. 716-952-9334. Because for me, the biggest party girls that I've known in my life end up being the best mothers, which is not what you would think. Like, I'm telling you, my best friend Jessica growing up was partier. Wild, she's the one who helped me get arrested.
1: Oh, nice!
2: That one time
1: I
2: got arrested.
3: She helped you.
2: Yeah, she was. Oh, nice. She was my bad influence. Greatest mother ever. Great. I mean, she's fabulous, and she does it all. Her kids are smart and like talented, and like she's there for them in a way that like not all moms could be. She's great. Couldn't have predicted that in a million years.
1: On the flip side of that, when I was in college, we had our friend Becky used to come over a lot, and she was like the mom of the group. She would take care of the fellas. She would take care of other people that were drunk at, you know, at the party and stuff.
2: Is she a mom now?
1: I don't think so.
2: Yeah.
1: I think she's married her guy.
3: She'd probably be a good one because she did it.
2: Yeah.

0: be a better parent to that unborn child than your mom was to you. But I think we got to go like rogue, like drop off, get like one of those real doll babies.
1: Just leave it on the doorstep?
0: Yes, and see how it goes with now, a hidden camera.
1: Do what I light on fire too, like they did in Adam Sandler, and then expect her to put it out with her good boots?
2: I don't think so.
3: Don't do that?
0: Okay. Or you go like, oh my gosh, for the day I'm watching my friend's newborn baby, they're probably like, oh my God, what is happening? But you go to like accidentally trip and like go to drop it. Does she reach for the baby?
2: Or does she let the baby, hit the floor?
1: Sure, he has a dent, but he'll be all right.
0: Yeah.
1: Brian Hopper in the text line. Thanks everyone to get involved. 716-952-9334. Supportive but firm. Supportive and firm, but absolutely need to be playful. Best metric, will she engage in a food fight?
0: Okay, Brian. I like that. So you're telling Anthony to start a food fight.
1: Right?
0: That could end very poorly, but I like it.
1: I'm not good with the whole cleanup part. I'm going to miss a spot.
2: Yeah, who cleans it?
1: Then we have ants. That's how you get ants.
0: Kim said you can tell how people will most likely be based on how they treat servers, their parents, their nieces and nephews, or anyone who's in need or vulnerable. I don't disagree with that.
2: No, I agree.
0: Yeah, I don't disagree with that.
1: Michelle hopping in. Hard to say. Everyone that knew me growing up was shocked that a parent to my kid didn't expect it from me.
0: The parent that she is. So that meaning she's a good one. They're like, I didn't think you had it in you. Like, it's weird.
2: Thanks, guys.
0: I think for me, maybe why it came naturally. Like, I was like, firmly, I do not want kids. I'm not going to ever have kids. And then everyone's like, you'll change your mind. I was like, no, I won't. And then I did. So I think it's because I chose to have kids, and it felt like such a shift from what I thought my destiny, my future would look like, that it was like, okay, I'm making this choice. Mm-hmm. Like, don't screw it up. It's kind of the way I looked at it. Like, you really got to put your back into it. I really wanted to like put my full butt
1: both cheeks.
0: I didn't want to like half cheek it. Yeah.
1: Rich hopping in. Steven knew I'd be a good mom because I had snacks in my bag. Is that so? Is that what I'm looking for? I'm looking for snacks in the bag.
0: Do you know any women in your life that are like, they've got like a Band-Aid in their bag or like a snack? Like, if you need hand sanitizer.
1: You want me to eat
0: the Band-Aid? No, prepared.
1: Oh, okay.
2: Gotcha.
0: Yeah.
2: She has everything all the time. I don't.
0: You're a great mom, so I don't know.
2: I don't know if that would be a factor or not.
1: Do I show up with a checklist? Like, okay, let's see. Do you have a first aid kit?
0: Check.
2: Where is it?
1: Do you have a Narcan? Even though I don't do that. Like, what do we got going on here?
0: That's a great question. I would love to hear a story from someone who... You met someone and you thought they'd be a great parent. It turns out they weren't. Like, how did that play out? Or... Like the opposite. Like there's something about them that you didn't realize until you actually had kids that was like the indicator. I would love to hear that. Carrie said, when I was 3, when my little sister was born, one day she was crying. So I told my mom, Mom, the baby's crying. And she said, okay, I'll be right there. I told her one more time before I picked her up, carried her to my mom and said, see, I told you she's crying. A three-year-old That's doesn't crazy. Carry babies. That's crazy.
1: Great one here for Hot Model Jared. My cousin said she was proud of me for how far I've come to how I am now with my girl. She said that she thought I was going to be in jail when I grew up.
0: Look
1: Hot
0: at
1: Model
0: that.
1: Jared has a hard side. What have you been up to, buddy?
0: I love it. I think that's good because when you get to see someone's like full potential be realized, like in that regard,
1: that
0: you're
1: I
0: like,
1: love.
0: I didn't even know that you had that,
1: had
0: in,
1: that
0: you.
1: In you.
0: It's so cool.
1: Man Destroyer hopping in. Hi, used to start food fights with little kids. We did prevention with the fire department. Oh, interesting.
0: Someone just turned on the radio. First time texter, they think that you've gotten someone pregnant and they're confused.
1: No, pull out champ.
2: Not yet.
1: Pull out champ.
2: Yet.
1: We're doing good. We're doing good so far.
0: So to run it back, no, he's not expecting.
1: No.
0: He just was wondering.
1: Listen to the moms talking. It's like, how do you find a good mom?
0: Yeah, we were talking about when people have maternal instinct and don't. He wants to know what's the gauge for that? Like, how do you find that? Greg. I don't know a guaranteed way, but if they had a bad mom, they'll probably be a good mom because they know what not to do.
2: That might be true because my mom sucks.
1: So I pull out so well because my dad didn't pull out.
0: Interesting. Okay.
1: See,
0: all
1: you
0: right.
1: Learn. You learn.
0: Yeah.
1: Next generation.
0: Do what I say, not what I do. No, I don't know if the phrase is.
1: That's what they say.
0: My wife didn't think she was suited for motherhood. Her mom's a a-hole and she is a great mom. Yeah, I will say that. Like, if you've been through the bad, you definitely know, like, okay, I'm not doing that. So, yeah, I think it's time to go find people who have bad relationships with their parents, Anthony.
1: All right. Who's got trauma? Let's get together and talk about it.
0: There you go.
1: And make babies.
0: I love it.
1: And not give them that trauma.
0: All right. Well, good luck with that,
1: Thank
0: Anthony.
1: You, appreciate it.
2: Don't give them the trauma.
1: No.
0: Oh, my God.
1: You're not passing that down.
0: Brian said, oh, my God, Anthony is pregnant.
1: It's Pregant. I'm Pregant.
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1: Oh, that's the sound of Silly Dumb Game coming at you here on the Cass and Anthony Morning Show. Today's Silly Dumb Game is in honor of a birthday. Today is a birthday belonging to the American actor Richard Allen York, or Dick York.
2: Okay.
1: But on this day back in 1928, he was the first Darren in which is the character that the witch from Bewitched was in love with. So he was
2: Bewitched.
1: The first Darren.
2: Okay.
1: And there was a second Darren that was Dick Sargent. This is Dick York's birthday.
2: Wow.
1: Dick Sargent, another Dick on the Bewitched show, just so we're not confusing the Dicks here. So how the game works is I'm going to describe this person in the real world with the first name of Dick. Just let me know who the Dick is and name that Dick. We're going to work our way down the list. We'll see how you do.
2: Name that Dick.
1: All right, first Dick up here. This Dick is an actor from Chitty Chitty Bang Bang and The Chimney Sweeper and Mary Poppins.
2: Dick Clark. No? Dick. What is his name? Dick.
1: It's a three-part name.
2: Van Dyke. Sorry.
1: There it
2: the
1: is.
2: The brain is braining.
1: Oh.
2: Why'd you look at me like that?
1: Because this Dick is the host and namesake for a rockin' New Year's Eve.
2: Van Dyke. No, just kidding. Clark.
1: There you go.
2: We're getting it together.
1: This
2: Look,
1: Dick is
2: sometimes dicks are confusing.
1: This Dick is an actor, comedian, and he taught the fellatio class in old school.
2: Oh, Andy Dick.
1: Andy Dick is correct on that one.
2: Great. You got me there with Andy.
1: This Dick was a vice president and shot a guy in the face and made him apologize.
2: Mr. Cheney.
1: Dick Cheney's correct on that one. This actor, comedian, and activist, Anthony, once dated his granddaughter, I think?
2: Dick Gregory.
1: Dick Gregory's correct on that one. This is a screenwriter who is father to both John and Joan.
2: Dick Cusack.
1: Dick Cusack is correct on that one. This Dick is a college basketball announcer. Whoa, baby.
2: Oh, my gosh.
1: Help her out on the text line if you can. 716-952-9334. A lot of confusing Dicks on here, so I don't want to...
2: Can you give me the first initial of Dick's last name, Dick?
1: V.
2: Oh, yeah. Oh, my God. Dickie V. They call...
1: Accept Dickie V. I'll accept Dickie V. It's
2: no,
1: fine.
2: But, I know it. Vitale.
1: There
2: Vitale.
1: It is.
2: Okay, there we go. I was like, I know it's going to come to me. It's going to come to me.
1: Way to
2: okay.
1: go. Way to go, you. This Dick played football for the Bears, and he is an actor.
2: The Bears, and he is an actor.
1: Yes, he was in Gremlins 2. Older Bears player.
2: Pass?
1: Oh, okay. All right. No worries.
2: Yeah.
1: This Dick is a Yale Dick who had a late night talk show called The Tonight Show.
2: God, what? I fully lost it. Pass.
1: No worries.
2: Pass.
1: This Dick is the creator and producer of Law and Order.
2: Okay. Ooh, I always see,
1: see it every
2: like,
1: time.
2: The shirts and they make jokes about it. What is his name?
1: His last name is an animal.
2: Thank you, I don't know. I'm not sure about that.
1: Rick came through with the savior for, we're getting saved everywhere. Okay, so the football player is up there on the text line from Carrie.
2: Okay, butt kiss.
1: There you go, Dick butt kiss.
2: And then
1: Rick
2: the late
1: has
2: night
1: the late
2: Cabot.
1: Night host, Dick Cavett.
2: Okay, thank you.
1: And then
2: you.
1: Todd with Dick Same Vitale.
2: Dickie V.
1: Dickie
2: okay.
1: V.
2: Dick. What is his name for Law and Order? Dick. I've never watched Law and Order, so I don't know.
1: Dick Wolf is the creator and producer of Law and Order.
2: Okay, got it.
1: This Dick is a Super Bowl winning coach of the St. Louis Rams. He also coached the Kansas City Chiefs and the Eagles. He was a part of that movie that Mark Wahlberg was for Disney, the Invincible guy.
2: Mm.
1: Who was a tryout from the local neighborhood and made the team.
2: Yeah, I don't know. I can't remember his name.
1: He was played by Greg Kinnear.
2: Yeah,
1: his
2: I
1: name
2: don't
1: is
2: know.
1: Dick Vermeil.
2: Oh!
1: Dick Vermeil.
2: Okay, got it.
1: I
2: Great.
1: Think.
2: It's not going well.
1: Sorry, right. You were on fire for those first little bits.
2: Yeah,
1: you
2: I think
1: know.
2: The hard part is it's like an older name, and it so
1: is.
2: It requires you to
1: it
2: really
1: is.
2: Go back into your
1: I mean, I could,
2: the
1: I
2: recesses
1: could,
2: of your brain, and I'm so sleep-deprived this
1: and we don't,
2: week,
1: And
2: man.
1: We don't use, because a lot of them go by just Richards now. It's like,
2: right.
1: for instance, this Dick was the co-star in Pretty Woman.
2: Gear, Dick Gear.
1: Dick Gear, you know.
2: Yeah, Dick Gear.
1: But no one calls him that. It's Richard.
2: They should, though.
1: They should, though. So
2: Bring back Dick. To all you Richards out there.
1: Do it.
2: Like,
1: do it for the Dick.
2: Dick Pitlick on the text line. I wish he could go by Dick. Why not? Consider it.
1: Consider it, buddy.
2: Just think about it. Let us know.
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1: It's 103.3 The Edge. It's the Cass and Anthony Morning Show. It's like very similar in my book to the 5-second rule, where you know you could drop a piece of food, depending on where you're dropping it, obviously.
2: Yeah.
1: And maybe you'd be like, it's fine. Just brush it off or whatever. Well, if you've ever cut a bad spot or a moldy spot off of a piece of produce, don't do it. I feel like I'm outing myself. I've definitely done that.
2: I've totally done this.
1: Definitely have done that.
2: A sour spot on a peach? Yeah, cutting that right off. And me, the rest is peach, without a doubt.
1: Strawberries big in our house with the children. And if the strawberry's like firm and good, but there's one moldy spot, I will cut off the moldy
2: spot.
1: Slice
2: it off.
1: And serve it to the kids. Well, apparently we can't do that. Did you know the toxins spread invisibly through the food before the mold is ever visible? So we're not supposed to do that.
2: Unfortunately, heat does not help us either. Some people believe that you can heat the toxins out when it comes to moldy situations. That is not the case. Also, when you just heat it into the water that it's sitting in or whatever liquid that it's in, it would just be sitting in it. Why would that work?
1: On one hand, I'm like, well, because like my parents would always be like, oh, it's just, like I'd be like, I don't want to eat this. It's moldy. And did your parents ever do the like, it's just a little, it's a boost for your immune system.
2: A little penicillin.
1: Uh-huh. Like they would always, that was such a like baby boomer thing to say. But I mean, we know that getting like mold in your system, not great.
2: Not great.
1: So, add it to the list of things we can't do now.
2: Yeah, as we're all watching the food these days.
1: Ever trying to serve moldy food. It's you have a meal in mind.
2: Uh-huh.
1: You go to make it. Everything's cooking. You go to get that one ingredient, and you're like, oh, my God, these went bad. I'll cut around it. That's me. Like, I literally made a bagel for my son last weekend, toasted it, put the cream cheese on, whatever. And then I go, and I'm like, it has, like, one moldy spot. I was like, I'll just cut it out.
2: That's where the cream cheese comes from.
1: He's fine. He lives to tell the tale, but, yeah. I cut corners sometimes. Sometimes you have to.
2: So they're saying is it's not enough just to cut the moldy spot off. You got to throw away the entire bit of whatever it is has le mold.
1: Everyone on the text line disagrees with this. Brian says, oh, it builds immunity. Keep cutting.
2: I'm still alive. My parents did that just fine.
1: Dean, I said, my dad claims that's why we never got sick. He ate so much penicillin. Okay.
2: Oh, my God.
1: Look at us. Who would have thought? So it doesn't make the food safe. But then again, what is actually safe these days? You know?
2: I had a late night pizza over the weekend with a friend.
1: Yeah.
2: And I watched them drop a pepperoni onto the floor.
1: Yeah.
2: And then pick it up and eat it.
1: Yeah.
2: You know, out of the oven. Brand new pie, mm-hmm. Frozen to good, and mm-hmm. And I was like, "When's the last time you mopped?"
1: Washed,
2: they were like,
1: "Yeah, when you washed these floors."
2: When's the last time you mopped? They said, "Like 3 or 4 days ago." I was like, "I don't know if that would be enough for me. Like three or four days. Like we're not eating off that floor. Just mopped today. All right, fine. You pick up that roni and you go ahead and put it in your mouth. But 3 or 4 days, I was like,
1: really, Anthony?
2: I was like, that's bold.
1: I'm surprised that you find that strange.
2: 3 or 4 days?
1: Yeah, I'm surprised because people. And maybe I'm wrong. How often are we mopping our floors, people? Certainly not every 3 to 4 days in my house.
2: Oh, my neighbor does it every 3 to 4 days. Big
1: really?
2: Time. Yeah, she on that mopping.
1: That's impressive. Do we know what kind of mop that is easy enough to use every 3 to 4 days?
2: No. She goes through a series of mops. Like, there was a part in time where every time I go out, I would buy, like, this one style of mop just so she would have. She's like 6 or 7 mops.
1: Love that
2: on storage
1: for you.
2: Waiting for one to break and replace with another.
1: Incredible. All right. How often are we mopping? Are you cutting the mold off? How disgusted are you right now by this conversation that we're having? We got questions, and the text line is open.
2: 716-952-9334. Glenn hopping in. I've been on vacation for a week. I know I'm coming home to cut mold.
1: Coming home to cut that mold, baby.
2: Cut that mold, buddy.
1: Megan said, what happened to God made dirt and dirt don't hurt? That's a great question.
2: We wonder about that, too.
1: All right. We'll be right back. Keep the text coming.
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1: Oh, quaint and petite.
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1: So alloweth me hast any rights.
0: And Anthony.
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There's the neighborhood in private. It's 103 Through the Edge as they continue their world tour. They are in Europe at the moment, back into North America in just about a week or so, and the USA to begin for the month of October for the neighborhood. It's Brennan with you for a Saturday. Of course, we've got shows in Western New York to look forward to as well, one of which is coming this Thursday, that being Breaking Benjamin with Chevelle at Darien Lake. And then exactly 2 weeks from this weekend, it's Borderland at Knox Farm in East Aurora. Always a great festival every year. 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

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Chad Smith of the Red Hot Chili Peppers held his Golf Jam 26 event out in California this past Monday. Big golf tournament, celebrities, musicians partook in that. That benefits his own foundation, the Chad Smith Foundation, which aims to give kids access to basically music in schools. His doppelganger, Will Ferrell, was there too. I have no idea how good these guys are at golf. Probably better than me, though. Like, if I even hit the ball, that's saying something pretty much. It's the Chili Peppers here at the Edge.

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0: 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I've been facing trouble almost all my life. 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
8: Are we-

I kind of like that. The Paradox there. It's 103 Through the Edge. New EP, Proceed with Caution, comes out October 2nd. They will play Riot Fest in Chicago September 18th. 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And then the first ever headlining tour begins October 14th. 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

Very self-aware music there from Temper City. It's 103 Through the Edge. A beautiful weekend at store. Of course, Labor Day weekend is upon us, the unofficial end of summer, and really couldn't ask for any better weather. As far as today goes, mid-70s, partly to mostly sunny. Carbon copy pretty much for tomorrow, and then Monday too even. So, ideal weather for having like cookouts, or doing anything outside for that matter, as opposed to how it has been the last, I don't know, like week or so, tornadoes, flooding, all that stuff. So that's thankfully in the past, although you might still be cleaning up if you were affected by that, but geez. But no, beautiful weather this weekend. It's Brennan with you, Fall Out Boy here, Love on the Other Side. 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
1: And Anthony.
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Yeah, here's the veil. So far, so fake. It's 103 through the edge. This is the final weekend of NFL freeness, I guess, if we can use that term, until the middle of February. 5 solid months of NFL football we have ahead of us. Which is good, right? I mean, you know, take advantage of this weekend, holiday weekend and all that, and then, the real stuff begins next weekend, too, and our away game parties, the Edge away game parties, are back once again this year. We're going to be hanging out at Electric City for the away games this year, and the first one up is, well, coming up next weekend, week one at Houston. We'll be there, Electric City. It is the biggest watch party live every away game, too. A massive 20.5-foot, that's 250-inch LED wall with Western New York's best sound system, a bunch of, craft cocktails and all that stuff. So it should be a great time. The Edge crew, of course, could be there. So hang out with us next weekend for the Edge away game party at Electric City for week one against Houston. You got Brennan right now, Buffalo traffic jam to come, Pearl Jam as well. It's Kaleo here on the Edge. Oh.

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1: There's Buffalo Traffic Jam's Fool's Gold. It's 103 Through the Edge. Pictures of You is the name of the band's debut record. Their full-length album's out right now. You know, some guys, you know, he's got a very unique voice, does Frankie Cassidy of Buffalo Traffic Jam. Some guys just embody their voice, really, you know, people in general. You see him, you're like, yeah, I can see it. To me, it doesn't match. I mean, that's fine, but it's a mismatch to me anyway. Brennan with you for this Saturday. Blink 182 now. All the small things. It's The Edge.

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It's Brennan. The new record from Weezer's out right now, that being the Gold Album. Its official title is not the Gold Album, but it's gold in color, you know, like metallic gold, which makes it the Gold Album. It also does not feature an image of the band members themselves on the cover of the record. Instead, it has four symbols, which apparently are meant to represent the individual band members. I think Prince tried something like that a while back, but yeah, the Gold Album out right now. This track is from that record. We Might As Well Be Strangers. It's Weezer. On the Edge.

There goes Turnstile with Look Out For Me. It's 103 Through the Edge. Never Enough Versions is out right now. Basically a covers record with collaborations and, you know, renditions from a number of musicians. Everybody from Elton John and Hayley Williams to Slater and Blood Orange and everybody in between. Blood Orange actually has collaborated with Turnstile previously, but that is on my listening list, I think, for this weekend. Pop that one on, got some patio time, maybe crack a beverage and take that one in, too. A happy Labor Day weekend to you and yours. Hopefully you got some plans to do some similar stuff this weekend, maybe hang out and, catch a bonfire or something like that. Just take some time to yourself and do whatever you want. That's what Labor Day is all about. You know, not laboring. That's what Labor Day is all about. Turnstile, by the way, is going to be on tour, their North American Tour Part 2, beginning this Wednesday. Music news always online, WDG.com. It's Butthole Surface here in Pepper on the Edge.

hot pursuit and fiery auto crashes. Some will die in hot pursuit while sifting through my ashes. Some will fall in love with life and drink it from a fountain that is pouring like an avalanche coming down the mountain.

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0: Cage the Elephant's Matt Schultz on his vision for a future stadium tour.
1: Well, I think that we're definitely looking to the future to hopefully still grow as a band creatively. And yeah, it would be an incredible blessing for Cage to do a stadium tour of our own someday. I mean, that would be nuts. It's the dream.

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1: Three through the edge as we get into Saturday afternoon now. It's Brennan with you. More music will be with us as well shortly from Modest Mouse. We'll do the Red Hot Chili Peppers in moments.
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It's 103 Through the Edge on this, the last NFL-free weekend in like 5 months. Basically, you know, beginning next weekend, it'll be full-on football until the middle of February, basically. 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And Cass and Anthony's Pick'em Challenge returns this year again, too, and an opportunity to score yourself some free pizza. 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Sign up for Cass and Anthony's Pick'em Challenge, as I will be doing this weekend. You got Brennan for this Saturday. Julia Wolf coming. MGMT coming as well. It's Goo Goo Dolls here. And Iris on the Edge.

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There's Julia Wolf and her song In My Room. It's 103 Through the Edge. One of the lyrics to that song is about liking it when it's dark out and having October cure, in this case her, who's singing the song, which maybe some people can relate to. It's coming, man. I mean, you know, even now, you know, you're outside of the evening time and it's whatever it is, like 8 o'clock, and you're like, why is it so dark out yet? I mean, it is September. So, you know, I think there's a period of time, maybe like around mid-August, where I usually start to notice it. And it's definitely noticeable now where, you know, it's getting dark earlier. Of course, we're in daylight savings time and still a couple of months until that ends officially. That's November 1st. And, they have been talking about maybe making daylight savings time permanent. That has not been passed yet. So as of right now, anyway, we're changing the clocks back as of November 1st. So still some daylight to save, I guess. It's Brennan with you. Young the Giant here, Mind Over Matter. It's 103 Through the Edge.

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0: I don't want to go home tonight. That's 3 days grace. It's 103 through the edge. That's from their Alienation record. We saw them at Darien Lake last summer with Breaking Benjamin, who will be returning. Breaking Benjamin will be to Darien Lake actually this coming week, this coming Thursday. With Chevelle this time around, then you got Borderline a couple of weeks. You got to see they're coming to town as well. And the list goes on from there. We have the concert page always up online, WEDG.com. It's Brennan with you. It is Gorillaz now on the edge.
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There's Death Cab for Cutie and Riptides. It's 103 Through the Edge. The band has spent the summer months meandering around North America. They do have one more date left in North America for this tour, that being Seattle. That'll be tomorrow night. And then they take a break for a couple of weeks and head overseas. They'll do some shows in Europe and the UK following that. Of course, so we've got concert details always online, WEDG.com. In fact, if you download our app, you can get concert details there as well. Our free app, I should mention. And we stream live from that app, too. It's Brennan with you. Foo Fighters, meanwhile, began their North American tour last month. I almost, in my mind, thought it was still August, but no, it's September. So they continue theirs and then head overseas for November. And by overseas, I mean like another whole hemisphere. Australia, New Zealand. Foo Fighters here, though. It's Learn to Fly on the Edge.

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That is sold out. Well, because they tend to go fast. And if you don't hop on them right away, then you tend to miss out. Although, if you give us your email address, phone number, something like that, we'll text you, we'll email you whenever a new sweet deal becomes available, as soon as it's available, so you don't miss out. And coming up Friday next week, the 11th, the Hawk Bar and Restaurant will be our next featured sweet deal. $25 gets you $50 to spend there as of Friday at 8 a.m. Sweet Deals at WEDG.com. It's Brennan with you. Hope you're having a great Saturday. Red Hot Chili Peppers here. It's Black Summer on the Edge.

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A lot of people want to do stuff outside as opposed to, you know, indoors, unless, of course, it's raining, which will not be the case this weekend. It's going to be beautiful all weekend long, but maybe you still have some plans to go see Spider-Man Brand New Day, which has been out for a while. It's actually still number one at the box office. Been that way for, I think, what, 6 weeks in a row now. The film has grossed $900 million domestically. That's the second all-time highest grossing domestic film ever. First one is Star Wars The Force Awakens back in 2015. That's at $936 million. So you figure, you know, a couple weekends, maybe that becomes number one. Of course, one of the songs on the Spider-Man soundtrack is this, Tame Impala's Loser. It's The Edge.

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1: There's Miles Smith with Nice to Meet You, 103 Through the Edge, a season right now of meeting new people for kids with school starting up. I know my kids started on a Wednesday, which is late. Of course, you know, Labor Day is late this year. Usually the first day of school is after Labor Day, but not this year. And it's crazy how kids, you know, they just expect to meet new people and to be friends with them almost immediately. My daughter was talking the other day. She's like, you know, I'm trying to meet new friends, but, you know, it's happening very slowly. And I'm like, well, it has been only 2 days. You have to give it some more time than that. But that's just how kids are. And then you become an adult and you really would rather not meet any new people at all. You're like, oh, I got to talk to people? No, thanks. Maybe that's just me. Although that's just not always the case, but you get it. You got Redden right here, the Lemonheads. It's The Edge.

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1: Hey, I just got an email that says someone ordered food and it's like being delivered to the station. 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Dear Cassidy, oh my God. You've been enrolled in training. 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
2: 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The Neighborhood on the way. Before that, Linkin Park. They're next.
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0: 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It's 103 Through the Edge. The next Bad Moms Club meetup is exactly 3 weeks from today, Saturday, September 26th. A free one-hour group personal training class with Ellen Coleman. She's the head of group fitness at Catalyst Maple Road location. That's exactly where it's going to be. Maybe you've been kind of holding out about getting back to the gym. Maybe you've never been to a gym before. You know, it can be a bit intimidating. There's no reason to be intimidated with the Bad Moms Club. I mean, everybody there is super cool. There's no judgment at all. So, and it's free, too. So you have to sign up, though. Have to RSVP. You want to text the word STRONG, STRONG, to 716-952-9334. That's STRONG to 716-952-9334 to RSVP for the next Bad Moms Club meetup at Catalyst Fitness Maple Road location, Saturday, September 26th. You got Brennan with you. Cake here. It's Never There on the Edge.
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1: 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We're closing.
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It's Temper City with Self-Aware. It's 103 Through the Edge. I was very aware the other night, the other evening, of the storm clouds around. What was that, Thursday maybe? And, you know, I'm outside, I'm driving around like the Cheektowaga, West Seneca area, and you could see like the dark clouds. I'm seeing lightning and all that stuff, but it never seemed to kind of, you know, get there. But where it was, maybe where you are, is, you know, Amherst area, Tonawanda, North Buffalo, those areas got just hammered with rain. And, of course, you know, before that, all the tornadoes around town, too. Those weren't necessarily the city. But had some crazy weather this past week. Absolutely beautiful weather, though, this weekend. Great for the rest of today. Same thing for tomorrow, too. Mostly sunny for Sunday. Mid-70s for highs. And pretty much the same exact thing on Monday, too, for Labor Day. A perfect chance to do stuff outside. You know, maybe, you know, bonfire in the evening, something like that. Grill out. Anything you got going on. Perfect. Happy Labor Day weekend to you. You got Brennan here, Blind Melon, it's No Rain at the Edge.

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There's Baby Doobie with the Marias. All I Did Was Dream of You. It's 103 Through the Edge. All I Did Was Dream of Football. And this is really the last NFL football-free weekend until the middle of February. Of course, it all starts up next weekend. 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
1: And bringing it back once again, some Granted Tuesday. 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
1: Also, when you approach a group hacking of the sack, how do you, what do you, what is your intro like?
2: Yeah, that I want to know.
1: Sweet sack and broken, I hit your sack. Like, what do we say to
2: what
1: engage?
2: What is proper sack? What's proper engagement sack protocol? Lingo? Yeah, well, how do we
1: I
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1: approach
2: in?
1: The sack?
0: And Anthony,
2: that's the one activity. Like, that's the main
1: so
2: activity.
1: Naked.
2: Where,
1: I was so
2: you're naked.
1: Naked.
2: Yeah,
1: Bing was in here.
2: You be.
1: Stinger was out. My stinger was out.
2: God.
1: I got scared.
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1: It's a thigh festival. 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
1: 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The green light flashes, the flags go up. 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

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Cass and Anthony have Can't Beat Cassidy coming back on Monday morning. 7:15 pop culture questions, and they have concert tickets to give away this Monday right here on 103.3 The Edge. 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